Pianist Javier Perianis with Cubana from Manuel de Falla's Four Spanish Pieces. Falla's Nights in the Gardens of Spain is on the way this hour from a concert in Spain. From APM American Public Media, this is Performance Today, taking you to concerts around the world. I'm Valerie Kaler. Aaron Copland was famously good-natured. Agony, I don't connect with, he said, not even alienation. And yet, he paints in the simplest, clearest strokes the isolation of the big city, that particular kind of loneliness that's only found in the most crowded places. He wrote the incidental music in 1939 for Irwin Shaw's play Quiet City, and later he returned to those pieces and wove them into a work for the concert stage. Copland said later that a narrative rose up around that concert piece and told a story of its own. Quote, Quiet City seems to have become a musical entity, superseding the original reasons for its composition. Here's a performance from this summer's Aspen Festival. Dima Slobodeniuk conducts the Aspen Festival Orchestra, with J.D. Uchel playing English horn and Anthony Limoncelli trumpet. This is Quiet City by Aaron Copland.

The play was Quiet City by Irwin Shaw. The music, written by Aaron Copland. Here's the setup. Two characters in the big city, a young Jewish boy and an old man, poor and alone. The boy looks around, overwhelmed by steel and concrete, and he muses about his experiences to the sound of the trumpet. The English horn and strings provide a mournful voice for the old man, who finds no comfort in the lonely city. A quiet interlude, a lonely night in the city. Dima Slobodenyuk led the Aspen Festival Orchestra in Aaron Copland's Quiet City from a concert from just this past July at the Aspen Festival and School in Aspen, Colorado. J.D. Uchol was the English horn soloist and Anthony Limoncelli the trumpet soloist, highlighting one of the things that makes the Aspen Music Festival and school so important. Limoncelli is a professional, principal trumpet with the Cincinnati Symphony Orchestra. J.D. Uchol is still a student, currently pursuing a Master's of Music. He was the 2026 English Horn Fellow at Aspen. Opportunities for students to learn from and perform with professional musicians.

Wait a second. Wait a second. I know this tune. How do I know this tune? This is Performance Today from APM. The English called it Follies. In Spain, it was La Folia, and the French called it Folie d'Espagne. In Italy, where Arcangelo Corelli lived and worked, it was La Folia. No matter the name, the song remains the same, more or less. La Folia is one of the oldest musical themes around. Notice I said theme and not song or melody. You can think of a theme as sort of a framework, the bones of a structure, and depending on who the architect is and what materials they use, the house will look quite different. Literally hundreds of composers have built their own domiciles on the framework of La Folia. Let's pop in for a visit to Arcangelo Corelli's place with a little bit of home renovation from arranger Andy Poxon. Violinist Anna Kiko Myers and pianist Fabio Bedini played Corelli's La Folia Sonata at the Lobero Theater in Santa Barbara, California.

0: Akiko Myers and Fabio Bedini, violin, piano. They played Arcangelo Corelli's La Folia Sonata in that concert presented by the Community Arts Music Association of Santa Barbara. That sonata featured one of the 193 takes on La Folia, a tune that's given composers inspiration for something like five centuries. Vivaldi, Telemann, Salieri, Rachmaninoff, to name just a few, all apparently unable to resist that catnip of the simple but stately theme. Do you have a particular favorite La Folia? Tell me. 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Or you can call the PT listener line, which is always open, 866-943-4450. That's 866-943-4450. 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This is Performance Today from APM.
1: 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Elgar's hauntingly beautiful cello concerto, composed as both a farewell and reflection following World War I, and Prokofiev's Fifth Symphony, a hymn to humanity's hope and resilience in the wake of World War II. 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
0: The Alhambra is a sprawling castle and fortress and palace built in the 1300s. It's on a hill overlooking the city of Granada, Spain. The Alhambra has inspired several great works, including a piece for piano and orchestra, what we're about to hear. It's called Nights in the Gardens of Spain by Manuel de Falla. It begins with a section inspired by a massive garden on the grounds of the Alhambra. The garden is bursting with color, flower beds of red and purple and orange framing a long pool of fresh, clear water. There are secret grottos and fruit trees, figs and grapes, oranges, lemons, persimmons. Walking there is a treat for the senses, visually beautiful and so aromatic. Pianist Bertrand Chamayou gave this performance in Spain earlier this year. David Afkam leading the Spanish National Orchestra in Manuel de Falla's Nights in the Gardens of Spain.

0: Manuel Faya said that piece was written to evoke places, sensations, and sentiments. The music has no pretensions to being descriptive. It's merely expressive. But something more than the sound of festivals and dances has inspired these evocations in sound, for melancholy and mystery have their part also. We just heard pianist Bertrand Chamailloux with Nights in the Gardens of Spain by Manuel de Falla. David Afkam led the Spanish National Orchestra for that concert in Madrid. Love sharing concerts with you here on PT, and would love to share them with you in real life. Spring of 2027, we are heading abroad for a musical tour of Germany and Prague. Three of the world's biggest festivals, other points of musical interest, great food, and more. 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I'm Valerie Kaler. 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
1: Programming on Classical 89 is provided by the Utah Chamber Music Festival, led by Artistic Director William Hagen. The festival is presenting its third season, September 13th through the 20th. The festival brings together soloists from the United States and Europe for chamber music performances in Salt Lake City, Logan, Provo, St. George, and Park City. The 2026 season includes works by Mozart, Brahms, Schubert, Schumann,

Her mother, Demeter, is furious and wild with grief. Every green and growing thing on Earth withers because of it. Eventually, a deal is struck with Hades. For half the year, Persephone will live above ground for spring and summer. And the rest of the year, Persephone returns to the underworld, making it winter and fall. From APM American Public Media, this is Performance Today. I'm Valerie Kaler. The world premiere of a piece called Persephone by James Stevenson, this hour on PT. Also on the way, one of the four last songs by Richard Strauss. Right now, one of his four Lieder from a remarkable concert. Soprano Joyce DiDonato and the Brentano String Quartet collaborated for a program called Into the Fire about sculptor Camille Claudel. She worked in the studio of Auguste Rodin, first as assistant, soon as lover. When that relationship fell apart, so did she. Her family eventually had her committed, and she was institutionalized for the rest of her life. After telling that sad story, DiDonato and Brentano offered a ray of light with this encore, Morgan, or Morning, by Richard Strauss. The sun rises again.

0: soprano Joyce DiDonato and the Brentano String Quartet with Morgan, Morning by Richard Strauss. That was their encore after an emotional concert in Wigmore Hall. From APM American Public Media, this is Performance Today. I'm Valerie Kaler. So glad to have you here for our musical adventures and discoveries. Richard Strauss wrote his four last songs in 1948. Strauss was 84 years old, fully aware that he was near the end himself. And this would turn out to be the final major work he finished before his own passing the very next year. There are four beautifully sad songs reflecting on the end of life. One of the songs is called September. On a literal level, the words are about summer passing into fall, flowers filling with cold rain. Cellist Andrew Yee recently reimagined the song September, with her cello, in effect, singing the line written for soprano. She told us about the feeling of playing this.
1: There was something really gratifying about sitting in front of this orchestra and just wailing on these like really high soprano lines and making it sound natural. I think that was one of those moments of transformational sort of trance joy for me.
0: Let's hear cellist Andrew Yee reimagining a song by Richard Strauss. She's joined by the Experiential Orchestra and Novus New York. Conductor James Blatchley led this performance at Trinity Church Wall Street in New York City. Andrew Yee playing September from Four Last Songs by Richard Strauss.

Richard Strauss wrote that music for soprano and orchestra. Andrew Yee thought it would sound beautiful with cello playing the vocal part and made that arrangement. September, from the Four Last Songs by Richard Strauss. Andrew Yee played cello, conductor James Blatchley there with the Experiential Orchestra and Novus New York, a concert at St. Paul's Chapel in New York City. Thanks to Trinity Church New York City for sharing that concert recording. In a moment, remarkably upbeat music, I dare say, given the circumstances. This is Performance Today from APM. Let's drop in on a concert in Lexington, Massachusetts. Lexington Symphony playing music by an English composer, Lennox Barclay, born in 1903. Would have become the 9th Earl of Barclay with a big estate to his name, except that he was born before his parents were married, so no official inheritance. No matter, Lennox Barclay did just fine, thank you. Graduated from Oxford, came into his own as a composer in the 1930s and 40s, and for 22 years, Lennox Barclay was a professor at the Royal Academy of Music in London. We're about to hear a piece he wrote in 1943, music that I find remarkably upbeat given what was happening in London at that time. The Blitz had ended, but the war was still very much on. Blackouts and rationing and German raids. But this divertimento remains somehow serene and detached from the realities of war. Jonathan McPhee leading the Lexington Symphony in concert in Lexington, Massachusetts. This is the Divertimento by Sir Lennox Barclay.

0: wonder if there is a more upbeat piece of music written in England in 1943. Lennox Barclay composed that Divertimento in London in 1943. We heard it from a recent concert in Lexington, Massachusetts. Conductor Jonathan McPhee with the Lexington Symphony. The Divertimento was premiered as part of a 1943 concert at the Bedford Corn Exchange, big building about a two-hour drive north of London. The Bedford Corn Exchange was a place of business, as the name implies, and it was also meant to be a concert hall. For a couple years during the Second World War, when it was too dangerous to be in London, it was the home of the BBC Symphony Orchestra. It's still there, still a concert venue north of London, the Bedford Corn Exchange. In a moment, an innocent day picking flowers goes south, like really south. This is Performance Today from APM.
1: Hi there, this is Paul McLachlan. This week on Exploring Music, we're exploring the world of Ralph Vaughan Williams, who was born to privilege in the age of Queen Victoria and lived all the way through to the Cold War. Vaughan Williams dipped deep into the soil of England to pull out its soul and spirit, giving that sceptered isle its first native son to sing its song in over 200 years. That's Exploring the World of Vaughan Williams, this week on Exploring Music.
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0: There's a Greek myth that explains the changing of the seasons. It all centers around one woman named Persephone. The story begins innocently enough. Persephone is picking flowers in a field. But then she is tricked and kidnapped by Hades, who takes her to the underworld to be his queen. Her mother, Demeter, furious. She causes a famine on Earth, being the goddess of agriculture and growing things and all. But Persephone, she starts to kind of like being treated like a queen. She actually falls in love with Hades. Her parents desperately want her back, so they strike a deal with Hades. Here's the compromise. Persephone gets to be queen of the underworld with Hades for half the year, which creates fall and winter on Earth. And when Persephone returns above ground, the seasons change to spring and summer. That myth was part of the inspiration for this piece by James Stevenson. It's called Persephone. Let's hear the world premiere from a concert in Houston, Texas. Conductor Deliana Lazarova leading members of ROCO, Houston's Chamber Orchestra, on this musical journey to the underworld and back. The piece begins with Persephone picking flowers in the field.

Composer James Stevenson liked imagining what might have happened before Aaron Copland's iconic Appalachian Spring. He turned to the myth of Persephone for inspiration and created that musical journey into the underworld and back. It begins and ends with Persephone picking flowers in the field in spring. In between, there's unexpected love, fighting between the gods, and the compromises that explain the turning of the seasons. That was the world premiere of Persephone by James Stevenson. Deliana Lazarova led members of ROCO, Houston's Chamber Orchestra, in concert at the Rothko Chapel in Houston, Texas. New music with strong connections to Aaron Copland's Appalachian Spring. Stevenson created a three-note Persephone motif from the last three flute notes of Appalachian Spring. That motif begins his new piece and is heard throughout. He also incorporated some chords from Copland's work, heard when Persephone is in the underworld. Stevenson said it was his way to remind listeners that this entire piece is based on Copland's genius. What did you think of that world premiere? Persephone by James Stevenson. Drop us a note, use the contact button on our website at yourclassical.org/performance today. We would love to hear from you.

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1: 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The festival is presenting its third season, September 13th through the 20th. 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
1: Good evening, and thank you for listening to Classical 89. I'm Eric Glissmeyer, in for Liam Butters. An American in Paris was inspired by Gershwin's time in Paris in the 1920s. In addition to the standard instruments you might expect, the score features car horns, and for the premiere, Gershwin used actual Parisian taxicab horns. Here's a performance by the New York Philharmonic, conducted by Alan Gilbert.

0: A live performance by the New York Philharmonic under the direction of Alan Gilbert. An American in Paris by George Gershwin. I'm Eric Glissmeyer, and this is Classical 89 at BYU Broadcasting. 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
1: 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This is Bo McLaughlin. This week on Exploring Music, we're exploring the world of Ralph Vaughan Williams, who was born to privilege in the age of Queen Victoria and lived all the way through to the Cold War. Vaughan Williams dipped deep into the soil of England to pull out its soul and spirit, giving that sceptered isle its first native son to sing its song in over 200 years. That's Exploring the World of Vaughan Williams, this week on Exploring Music.
0: That's coming up at 9 o'clock on Classical 89.

Guitarist Jason Vio playing Zapateado by Ares de la Maza. Next on Classical 89, music from A River Runs Through It. The film score is by Mark Isham.

The main theme from A River Runs Through It by Mark Isham. The Cincinnati Pops Orchestra under the direction of Eric Kunzel. Joachim Raff spent a handful of years studying with Franz Liszt, so he became a member of the so-called New German School, led by Liszt and Wagner. He broke from them, but he was still regarded as a Wagnerite by the supporters of Brahms and the other classicists. In short, Raff was in neither camp, but attacked by both. He felt isolated and went his own way. This is his Fantasy Sonata, played by Valentina Seferinova, here on Classical 89.

That's pianist Valentina Seferinova playing Fantasy Sonata in D minor by Joachim Raff. You're listening to Classical 89, and I'm Eric Glissmeyer. Coming up at 9 o'clock, it's Exploring Music. Right now we have music by Franz Liszt, who was the absolute master of program music. That's music that describes a scene or tells a story. Here's an example, the Mephisto Waltz. It's based on an episode from Goethe's Faust, where Faust and Mephistopheles join in a wedding celebration. The Philadelphia Orchestra performs, led by Eugene Ormandy.

Mephisto Waltz No. 1 by Franz Liszt, a performance by the Philadelphia Orchestra conducted by Eugene Ormandy. I'm Eric Glissmeyer. Thank you so much for listening to Classical 89 this evening. I'm sitting in for Liam Butters. Hopefully he's back tomorrow evening. Stay tuned for Exploring Music coming up at 9 o'clock.

You know, this is my favorite symphony, but you must not tell anybody because I am not supposed to like it. That's the composer, Vaughan Williams, talking about his second symphony, a London symphony. Hi there, this is Bill McLaughlin. Welcome to Exploring Music, and this week we are exploring the world of Ralph Vaughan Williams. And knowing that a London symphony was actually his favorite piece, even though in the years after it was composed, the critics became less fond of it, I thought we should hear one more movement before we move on. Music heard in March of 1914. Let's hear the finale of Vaughan Williams' A London Symphony. Once again, this is Sir Adrian Bolt with the London Philharmonic

To run down the Thames so is to run one's hand over the pages in the Book of England from end to end. There comes first squalid stretches of mean homes right and left, and then the dingy industrialism of the south side, and on the north bank, the polite long front of nice houses. Out to the open we go, to windy freedom and trackless ways. Light after light goes down. England and the kingdom, Britain and the empire, the old prides and the old devotions glide abeam, astern, sink down upon the horizon, pass, pass. The river passes, London passes, England passes. Those are words of H.G. Wells, which Vaughan Williams had in mind when he was composing the finale of his A London Symphony. We've just heard the last movement of the London Symphony, performed by the London Philharmonic under Sir Adrian Bolt. "You have really done it this time," Holst writes. "Not only have you reached the heights, but you've taken your audience with you. Also, you have proved the musical superiority of England to France. I wonder if you realized how futile and tawdry Ravel sounded after your epilogue. I wish I could tell you how I and everyone else was carried away on Friday. However, it is probably unnecessary, as I expect you know it already." So that's March of 1914. Summer of 1914 brings the First World War. And Vaughan Williams, at the age of 42, and incidentally, Ravel, at the age of 39, volunteered for service. They were both long in the tooth. Here's a letter from Vaughan Williams to Holst, just as they're about to be posted to France. He writes, "We are on the eve, all packed and ready. I can't say more. Write to me occasionally. My wife will give you the address. Good luck to you. I feel that perhaps after the war, England will be a better place for music than before." And then they're in the Battle of the Somme, the Battle of Verdun. Vaughan Williams writes to Holst from the front. "I've indeed longed to be home in many ways during the last month, but in other ways, I should not like to come home for good till everything is over, or in some other normal way. I sometimes dread coming back to normal life with so many gaps, especially, of course, George Butterworth. He had left most of his manuscript to me. And now I hear that Bevis Ellis was killed. Out of those seven who joined up together in August of 1914, only three are left. I sometimes think now that it was wrong to have made friends with people much younger than oneself, because soon there will be only the middle-aged left." Vaughan Williams was in the middle of the horrifying trench warfare which dominated the Western Front. As he drove this ambulance to the battlefield and picked up these maimed and dying young men, he began to dream again of England, but as he put it, not lambkins frisking, as most people take it for granted, but a landscape that he'd learned from the poems of George Herbert, of Bunyan, of William Blake, paintings of Samuel Palmer. It'll be another 3 or 4 years before those dreams come to fruition in music. Meantime, back in England, Holst is at work on his masterpiece, The Planets, and the first movement is Mars, Bringer of War.

Actually, Holst started in at work on this series of pieces called The Planets just before the war began. So that dreadful pounding rhythm, he imagined before the tanks ran into battle and before the poison gas started to drop along the Somme. Holst and von Williams kept in touch throughout the war. For a period of time, von Williams was posted to Greece, actually rather near Constantinople. And then somebody looked at this man in his later 40s with his distinguished education and figured out that he was officer material, brought him back to England, put him in officer school for a year, and then shipped him back to France just in time for the German assault on the Marne in the spring of 1918. Von Williams stayed in the army all the way through 1919. He was 47 years old when he was discharged. It was time to pick up the pieces. Across the English Channel in France, Ravel was doing the same thing. His health had been shattered during his war duty. And when Ravel picked himself up and tried to find inspiration to compose again, he went back to a dream of France during the 17th century. Listen to a little bit of Le Tombeau de Couperin.

Well, if music can heal, this is a case of asking the physician to heal himself. Those little pieces, originally for piano, called Le Tombeau de Couperin, brought Ravel back to life. In Vaughan Williams' case, it was a violin piece, a little work on which he'd made some sketches before the war. Coming back to England, he went off to the Cotswolds, out to the country, stayed with some friends, and was meditating on a poem of George Meredith on the lark. Here's the beginning of the poem. He rises and begins to round. He drops the silver chain of sound. Let's hear Nigel Kennedy play The Lark Ascending.

Our valley is his golden cup, and he the wine which overflows to lift us with him as he goes, till lost on his aerial rings in light, and then the fancy sings. Poetry of George Meredith, which Ralph Vaughan Williams had in mind when he composed this work for solo violin and orchestra, The Lark Ascending. That was Nigel Kennedy playing with the City of Birmingham Symphony Orchestra, conducted by Simon Rattle before he was Sir Simon. Beautiful recording also includes the Elgar Violin Concerto. You're listening to Exploring Music, and this week we're exploring the world of Ralph Vaughan Williams. Drop us a line. Let us know how you like this sort of inquiry into composers' lives and music. Write to us via our website. That's exploringmusic.org. Vaughan Williams continued to ruminate on an England which had passed long before he had been born. So it's natural that most of the critics would look at Vaughan Williams' next big piece called A Pastoral Symphony and imagine that it had to do with the English countryside. But the composer writes, no, it's really wartime music, going back to the time he was in France. A great deal of this piece incubated when I used to go up night after night with the ambulance wagon at Écouave, and we went up a steep hill, and there was a wonderful Courtauld-like landscape in the sunset. It's not really English lambkins frisking at all, as most people take for granted. If I hear the opening, this sort of gentle meandering in the winds, it sounds rather French to me, in fact. However, the lines against it in harp, cello, and basses sound English.

I'll leave it to you to make up your mind. Andre Previn conducts the London Symphony Orchestra, the first movement of Vaughan Williams' Symphony No. 3, a pastoral symphony.

Andrea Previn conducting the London Symphony Orchestra, the first movement of Vaughan Williams' A Pastoral Symphony, a piece first heard at Queen's Hall in London on the 26th of January, 1922. The composer was just about 50 years old. Now, here's an irony. A composer who wrote 9 symphonies in total, and he only gets his 3rd symphony done by the time he turns a half century. If you did that with Beethoven, he'd already have written 8 of his 9 symphonies, and poor Schubert, for example, who also wrote 9 symphonies, would have been dead for 19 years. But Vaughan Williams was blessed not only with a long life, but a great creative mind which kept developing. Let's hear just one movement, all the time we have for now, I'm afraid, of a mass in G minor, which he wrote the following year. He said, "Look at me, I'm an atheist, but there's no reason an atheist couldn't write a good mass." Here's the Kyrie of the Mass in G minor.

Ironic, isn't it? The young composer who vowed never to write a symphony when he was a young man, but actually wound up writing 9 of them, was also a self-proclaimed agnostic who wrote a great deal of profoundly moving religious music. That was the Kyrie from the Mass in G minor with Sir David Wilcox conducting the choir of King's College, Cambridge. And that's all the time we have for the music of Vaughan Williams today. In tomorrow's show, we're going to hear Vaughan Williams coming to terms with the neoclassicism of Stravinsky, the violin concerto, also meeting Falstaff in an opera called Sir John in Love, and going all the way through the 4th and 5th symphonies right into the heart of the Second World War. Hope you can stick with us tomorrow. Meantime, stay right where you are because there's great programming coming up right here. Exploring Music is produced by Sidney Gillard at WFMT in Chicago and produced and engineered by Bill Sigmund at Digital Island Studios here in New York City. Our production assistants are Ella Pinsloop, Eric Opland, Adela Skoronsky, and Weston Williams. Rebecca Neistat is the WFMT production and syndication manager. 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I'm Bill McLaughlin. 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

New Zealand Symphony and music by a New Zealand composer named Jenny McLeod. That is one of three celebrations. Thanks for being with me, Peter Van de Graaff here, with the Celebration Overture by American composer Peter Boyer, who conducts the London Philharmonic.

The composer himself conducting that music, his name is Peter Boyer, and that is the Celebration Overture with the London Philharmonic. Another American composer conducting his own music, his name is Aaron Copland. He leads here the London Symphony, and this is Quiet City.

That music originally part of incidental music for a play, which was not successful at all, but from it, Aaron Copland derived his Quiet City for trumpet, English horn, and orchestra. And the composer himself, Aaron Copland, conducted the London Symphony. The soloists were William Lang, trumpet, and Michael Winfield, English horn. Now to Mozart. Let's begin with this piano piece written when he was about 6 years old.

Clara Auerbach played that piano piece by a young Mozart. After Mozart moved to Vienna, he began writing piano concertos, and he did it for a couple of reasons. Well, first of all, to make money, but also to show off his talents, not only as a composer, but also as a keyboard artist, as he was one of the great players of his day. And here is one of those late piano concertos. He wrote 27 in all. Here's the piano concerto number 25 in C, and the performance is by the Spanish pianist Alicia de la Rocha with the English Chamber Orchestra conducted by Sir Colin Davis.

great Spanish pianist named Alicia de la Rocha, who made something of a specialty of Mozartian music, also music from her native Spain. But there she performed with the English Chamber Orchestra, conducted by Sir Colin Davis. And we heard one of the many piano concertos by Mozart. That was the concerto number 25 in C. Let's follow that with a bit of Brahms. This is very late piano music by Brahms, some of the last music he ever wrote, in fact, from his Opus 119 collection of Intermezzi. We'll hear the number 3, played by Demira Hess.

0: That was Dame Myra Hess, British pianist from around the time of World War II, who had a very active part in music making in London, trying to keep up the spirits during the bombings of World War II. She played that intermezzo by Johannes Brahms.
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0: Romances in the air. Peter Pandegraff here with a few romances for you to enjoy. Leading us to a symphony by a Beethoven contemporary, actually born about 10 years before Beethoven, prominent composer in the operatic world primarily. His name is Luigi Cherubini, but he wrote one symphony, and it is a doozy. It's worth hearing. So stay tuned for all of that. Let's begin with this romance for piano. The other two are for violin and orchestra and violin and piano. But here is one of the romances, Opus 21, by Clara Wieck Schumann, Robert Schumann's wife, the third of the set of the Opus 21, and it's recorded by Jean-Pierre Armengaud.

throughout her career as a pianist and composer, and she did most of her composing when she was quite young. Clara Schumann wrote a number of romances, and that is the third of the Opus 21 romances, played by Jean-Pierre Armengaud. A couple of romances for violin, and the first one is by the African-English composer Samuel Coleridge Taylor. This exists in a version for violin and orchestra, but we have the violin and piano version here with Samuel Nephew violin and Bethany Brooks piano.

Music by the African English composer Samuel Coleridge Taylor, his Violin Romance. Samuel Nebiu violin and Bethany Brooks piano. Another violin soloist and another romance. This one in a version for violin and orchestra. And it's by a composer who is noted for his great violin music. His name is Max Bruch. And here is Vadim Gluzman soloing with the Bergen Philharmonic conducted by Andrew Litten.

violin soloist Vadim Gluzman and the Bergen Philharmonic, conducted by Andrew Litton, in The Romance by Max Bruch. One more romance, it is by Schumann for chorus.

one of the romances and ballads by Robert Schumann, sung by the Kalmus Ensemble. Beethoven was once asked who he considered to be the greatest composer besides himself, and he responded with our next composer, who is Luigi Cherubini, famous in the opera house. But here is his only symphony, Symphony in D, with the Tuscany Radio Symphony conducted by Donato Renzetti.

Music by a composer who focused his career on writing vocal music. His name is Luigi Cherubini. He wrote for the Opera House. He wrote sacred music, but that was his only symphony, Symphony in D Major by Cherubini, with the Tuscany Radio Symphony. He was from Tuscany, and the conductor was Donato Renzetti. Viola da gamba player Marku Luolajan-Mikola joins harpsichordist Anna Maria Pölher in music by a viola da gambist from the French Baroque. His name is Marin Marais, and this is Le Tourbillon, the Whirlwind.

0: The Viola da Gamba was played by the composer of that music. His name is Marin Marais, and that's called Le Tourbillon.
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0: I'm your host, Peter Van de Graaff. It's quite possible that I'm going to introduce you to a composer whose music you have never heard. Very attractive music it is. It's a Danish composer, born in 1897, named Knud Åge Risager. Let's begin with his Little Overture with the CBC Vancouver Orchestra led by Mario Bernardi.

That was the CBC Vancouver Orchestra, directed by Mario Bernardi. We heard the Little Overture for Strings, composed in 1936 by a Danish composer, Knud Åge Riisager. Dates 1897 to 1974. We're going to hear more from that composer. In fact, I think I found every possible disc we have in the record library of his pieces. And I think you'll find them, as with that, very attractive. I'm Peter van de Graaff. We listened to 1938 music by Knud Åge Riisager, who was, yes, a composer, but that was not his job. His job was in the Danish Ministry of Finance, where he worked for 22 years and wrote in his spare time. This is a trumpet concertino by Riisager, and it is with Gilbert Johnson Trumpet, who was the first chair trumpeter of the orchestra that accompanies him here, the Philadelphia Orchestra, conducted by Eugene Ormandy from an old LP.

A trumpet concertino from 1938 by the Danish composer Knud Åge Risager. That was soloist Gilbert Johnson with the Philadelphia Orchestra, directed by Eugene Ormandy. Risager, in spite of not being a professional composer, wrote a lot of music. This is from a disc of piano pieces by him on the Da Capo label. We're going to listen to the fourth of four pieces from Slaraffenland, written actually right around the same time as the trumpet concertino we just heard. This is the Spring Dance, and Christina Björke is the pianist.

Christina Björke was the pianist, and that's another little piece of Spring Dance by Riesager. We have some spring-inspired music now, and we begin with a concert overture called In Spring, Im Frühling by Carl Goldmark. Here's the Ireland National Symphony. Stefan Gunzenhauser is our conductor.

Concert Overture by Carl Goldmark, who was a Hungarian-born but Viennese-based composer in the late 19th century, good friend of Johannes Brahms, who was a big proponent of his. And that is called Im Frühling, In Springtime, Ireland National Symphony, Stefan Gunzenhauser, the conductor. Now an interesting work by Karl Löwe, a German composer of the early 19th century, called, for some reason he gave it a French name, Le Printemps, Spring. He subtitled this a tone poem in sonata form. It's in four movements. The first is called Dawn of the Day, then Life in Nature, then The Rustic Life, and finally Dusk. This is Kurt Garben, pianist, and Spring by Karl Löwe.

Spring by Carl Loewe, played by Court Garbin. Subtitled A Tone Poem in Sonata Form. It really takes you through a day in spring, beginning with dawn, ending with dusk. From there we go to Spring Celebration by Felix Mendelssohn.

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0: Our main work ahead is going to be one of the cello sonatas by a very prolific pianist composer from Russia named Anton Rubinstein. I think it's one of his very best compositions, and I'm eager to share it with you. I'm Peter Van de Graaff. That will be the cello sonata number 2. First, we have some Handel to contrast the music up ahead. Here is the coronation anthem, Zadok the Priest, and it's performed by the Vienna Boys Choir and Viennensis Chorus with the Volksoper Chamber Orchestra, this by George Frederick Handel.

famous coronation anthem Zadok the Priest by George Frederick Handel, performed by Vienna Boys Choir and the Viennensis Chorus. Here is music that Handel composed while he was in England. He wrote a series of Concerti Grossi, Grand Concertos. This is from the first set, the Opus 3 collection, and it is the number 6 with the Academy of St. Martin in the Fields and Sir Neville Mariner.

The Academy of St. Martin in the Fields, conducted by Sir Neville Mariner, and that music by George Frederick Handel. The Grand Concerto, Concerto Grosso, Opus 3, Number 6. Let's hear just a bit more by Handel before we turn to something very, very different, a cello sonata by a romantic pianist composer. But this is a march from his opera Ezio, and it is with Richard Alden Clark and the Manhattan Chamber Orchestra.

From a complete recording of the opera Ezio, one of the lesser-known operas of George Frederick Handel, we heard The March, Richard Alden Clark conducted. What was one of the great pianists of the 19th century doing writing cello sonatas? Well, he actually wrote music in virtually every possible form, and quite successfully as well. Anton Rubinstein is his name, Russian pianist-composer. This is, I think, one of his very best pieces. Cello Sonata No. 2 in G. Jiří Bárta is the cellist, joined by pianist Hamish Milne.

the second of the two cello sonatas by one of the great pianists of the 19th century, compared sometimes only with Liszt. His name is Anton Rubinstein, and his cello sonata number 2 in G was played by Jiří Bárta and pianist Hamish Milne. This is a song called Begegnung, or Encounter. It's one of the many songs by the composer Hugo Wolf, and here it is with Anna Grevelius, mezzo-soprano, and Sholto Kinnoch, piano.

0: In almost every instance, Hugo Wolf chose among the greatest of all poets for the poems that he set to music in his songs, and there's no exception there. It's one of the Mörike songs, text by Edvard Mörike. It's called Encounter, Begegnung.
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0: My hope is that you will be able to spend some time with me now. I'm Peter van de Graaff, and I will bring you a Brahms clarinet sonata. We'll also hear a symphonic poem by Charles Loeffler. And a bit of Sibelius now, his characteristic suite in three movements for strings, the Kubo Virtuosi, conducted by Peter Csaba.

Happy little piece by Jean Sibelius called The Characteristic Suite for Strings. And we heard those of the Virtuosi di Kumo, directed by Peter Chaba. Your host, Peter van de Graaff, here with you. And I have some music of Brahms right now. Then we're going to hear a French symphonic poem later on. Famous story is told of how Brahms decided that he had composed himself out. And then he went to hear one Richard Mühlfeld play clarinet and was inspired to write several late works for that instrument, including a couple of sonatas. Brahms specified that these could be played either by clarinet or viola, but we'll hear them in their clarinet version now, or hear one of them anyway. This is the first of the two clarinet sonatas by Brahms, and the clarinetist is Kalman Berkesh. The pianist is Yenu Yando.

clarinetist Kalman Berkesh and the pianist Yenu Yando performing the first of the two sonatas for that instrument. And the composer specified it could be played either by clarinet or viola. That's the first sonata by Johannes Brahms. A bit more by Brahms, a motet written just shortly before the piece we just heard, Ah, Poor World, it translates.

Motet by Brahms. Ah, poor world, you sadden me. Danish National Radio Choir, led by Stefan Parkman. We have next a symphonic poem by the French composer born in 1861, Charles Loeffler. It is called The Pagan Poem, and it's based on Virgil's Eighth Eclogue, telling the story of a girl of Thessaly who, having been deserted by her lover, tries to win him back with the aid of sorcery. It's a 1958 recording with Leopold Stokowski, and he conducts his orchestra.

A symphonic poem by a French-born composer who later became an American citizen, lived in Boston for most of his life, Charles Martin Loeffler, born in 1861. We heard his symphonic poem called A Pagan Poem, based on the 8th eclogue of Virgil. That was Leopold Stokowski conducting his orchestra, 1957 recording. Two lutenists here, Karl Ernst Schröder and Crawford Young, performed this anonymous early Italian piece, Bassa Danza.

0: anonymous early dance music from Italy called a Bassa Danza, played by Carl Ernst Schroeder and Crawford Young on the lute.
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0: Always a pleasure to have you along with me. I'm Peter Van de Graaff, and for no other reason except that he's a great composer, we're going to spend a whole hour with the music of Claude Debussy. Listening to the following pieces, we have a rarely heard piano piece right now. Then we'll listen to the Petite Suite, the Little Suite. Then we have his Saxophone Rhapsody. We'll also listen to a complete performance of Debussy's La Mer, or the Sea. First, this brief work, played by Alain Planès, called D'un cahier d'esquisse, from a sketchbook.

some very rarely heard music by Claude Debussy, and the first of a whole hour of Debussy's pieces we'll be hearing. That's called, begins actually with three dots, dot, dot, dot, d'un cahier d'esquisse, from a sketchbook. And the pianist was Alain Planès. Claude Debussy, both little and very well known. Here is a lesser-known piece which was commissioned by a wealthy, I think she was a Boston amateur musician, asked him to write a piece for saxophone, and he agreed to it, took her money, cashed the check, as it were, and then forgot about it, didn't write the piece until she pestered him to the point where he had to write it, and he dashed this off. It's the Rhapsody from 1910, and it's played by Sigurd Roscher with the New York Philharmonic, conducted by Leonard Bernstein.

That music from 1910 by Claude Debussy. His Saxophone Rhapsody was played by Sigurd Rascher, saxophone, the New York Philharmonic. Conductor was Leonard Bernstein. We have ahead of us Debussy's triptych of symphonic poems known as La Mer, the sea. And something right now for, in this case, piano four hands. It's most often heard in its either solo piano or orchestrated version, but we have now the 1889 Petite Suite, Little Suite for Piano Four Hands, played by Lee Luvisi and Anne-Marie McDermott.

heard in its piano four hands version. That was early music by Claude Debussy, 1889 composition called Petite Suite, the Little Suite, literally. Lee Luvisi and Anne-Marie McDermott, the pianists. And we're hearing exclusively music of Debussy just because he's a great composer. And we have his La Mer ahead. But first, a song sung by Susan Graham with Malcolm Martineau piano. It's called Fantoche, or Marionettes.

Little song by Claude Debussy called Fantoches or Marionettes. It makes reference to a number of Commedia dell'arte characters, including Scaramouche and Pulcinella. The text continues, drawn together by some evil intent, gesticulate blackly beneath the moon. And that was Susan Graham, mezzo-soprano. Malcolm Martineau was the pianist, from a recording given at Carnegie Hall in April of 2005. A recital performance there. Claude Debussy was a man who loved the sea. When he was a youngster, he wanted to become a sailor. In fact, he would often go to the seashore and simply watch the waves, and that formed the inspiration for what we're going to hear now, three symphonic sketches called La Mer, or the Sea. From Dawn to Noon on the Sea is the first section, then the Play of the Waves, and finally Dialogue of the Wind and of the Sea. Here's the new Philharmonia Orchestra. Pierre Boulez is the conductor, recorded in 1966.

three symphonic sketches by Claude Debussy, influenced by, inspired by the sea. It's called La Mer, or literally the sea. And we heard a performance recorded in London, 1966, with a new Philharmonia Orchestra. The conductor was Pierre Boulez. We've been hearing nothing but Debussy's music, and we have a little song here, Fleurs des Blés, Flowers of the Meadow. This is sung by François Leroux.

0: a song by Claude Debussy.
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0: We're going to focus our attention for the next little while on one of the great musicians of the 20th century, Bruno Walter, German conductor, but also composer. We're going to listen to part of a symphony written by Bruno Walter later on. First, here he is as conductor, leading an orchestra assembled for the recording session. And the music is by Schubert, the entr'acte or ballet music from Rosamunde.

famous excerpt from the music which Franz Schubert composed for Helmina von Chazy's play, Rosamunda, ballet music there. And that was Bruno Walter conducting an orchestra. This is Peter Van de Graaff. Bruno Walter, conductor, born in Berlin in 1876 is our focus. Not only a conductor, though, a composer as well. We're going to hear part of an early symphony he composed. He earned the nickname the Little Mozart as he entered the Stern Conservatory of Berlin at the age of just 8 and was soon composing and conducting as well. Of course, conducting eventually consumed his life, leading the Vienna Philharmonic and New York Philharmonic, other of the great orchestras of the world. Here he is conducting music by Mozart, Symphony No. 25, known as the Little G Minor Symphony, and this is 1954 recording, an orchestra assembled for the recording sessions.

That was music by Mozart, his Little G Minor Symphony, number 25, conducted by Bruno Walter. And we're going to hear Bruno Walter and another symphony here, not as conductor, but rather as composer. He was about 30 years old and had aspirations to join the ranks of the Mahler-like conductor slash composer. He ended up spending most of his time conducting, as it turned out. But as you'll hear, a very promising composer at the time and very serious about it. This is the Scherzo movement from his Symphony in D minor. Leon Botstein conducts the North German Radio Symphony.

That was Leon Botstein conducting the new German, or North German Radio Symphony Orchestra, in the Scherzo movement from a symphony in D minor composed by Bruno Walter. And having heard that, it's not surprising that one of Bruno Walter's closest friends was Gustav Mahler, of which he was a great champion. And we're going to hear now Bruno Walter at the piano. He's best known, of course, as a conductor. Desi Halban is the soprano, and here is a song by Gustav Mahler called Frühlingsmorgen, Spring Morning.

Bruno Walter, accompanying at the piano music by his close friend Gustav Mahler. Desi Halban was the soprano. Frühlingsmorgen, spring morning. Let's hear now music by Camille Saint-Saëns, dating from 1872. This is the first of his two cello sonatas, and it's played by Mats Lidström, cello, and Bengt Forsberg, piano.

Mats Lidström was the cellist, Bengt Forsberg the pianist, two Swedish musicians, but playing music by a French composer named Camille Saint-Saëns. Saint-Saëns composed two cello sonatas, and that was the first of them. Music dating from 1872, and it was the very first piece composed for a newly formed organization called the National Society of Music. This French music takes us back to Mozart's time. It's a dance by François-Joseph Gosset called a tambourin, and it's played by Mikala Petri and Lars Hannibal.

0: A very famous dance by François-Joseph Gosset called the Tambourin that was recorded by Mikala Petri recorder and Lars Hannibal guitar.
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0: I invite you to stay tuned as we're going to spend some time with a single work of Schubert, his unfinished symphony, the Symphony No. 8. We're going to hear in just a few minutes a piece by pianist-composer Leopold Godowsky, which is inspired by the 8th Symphony of Schubert, and then we'll hear the work itself. Before we get to those pieces, though, this is another piece from Vienna, and it was written for a performance at a famous coffee house in a Viennese suburb. It's called the Languishing Admirers Quadrille, and it's conducted by Alfred Walter.

Symphony. We have a piece now which was written not only in tribute to Schubert, but in tribute to that piece itself, as it's based on the first eight measures of Schubert's unfinished symphony. The Polish pianist composer Leopold Gudowski took that little theme and worked it into a set of 44 variations, which he called Passacaglia. Here is pianist Marc-André Hamelin.

Did you recognize the melody there? Marc-André Hamelin was the pianist, Leopold Godowsky, the composer, but he based that on the first eight measures of Schubert's unfinished symphony and called it the Passacaglia. It's really a set of 44 variations on that famous tune. This is called Love, Liebe by Schubert.

Robert Shaw conducting Liebe by Schubert. Having been prepared now for the piece we're going to hear by that Leopold Godowsky Passacaglia, here is, in its entirety, although it's unfinished, the Symphony No. 8 of Schubert, known as the famous Unfinished Symphony. Just two movements to the work. This is a recording with the Vienna Philharmonic, conducted by Sir George Schulte, 1984 recording.

recording dating from 1984 with the Vienna Philharmonic Orchestra. Sir George Schulte was the conductor there. The music was by Franz Schubert, a work which has become very beloved of his, although it's an unfinished work, the Symphony No. 8 in B minor, the famous unfinished symphony. This is called the Samba Bossa by Celso Machado from his Little Brazilian Suite.

0: pan flute and guitar there. Michel Tirabosco playing the pan flute and Antonio Dominguez the guitar. Samba Bossa from the Little Brazilian Suite by Celso Machado.
1: 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Good morning. It's 6 o'clock on this 17th of September. A fine Thursday morning to you. I'm Peggy Woodruff. I'm your host until 10 o'clock this morning for Morning Classics. The chance for thunderstorms does still persist for today and probably tomorrow, and our temperatures will be trending gradually downward toward the weekend, which is expected to be sunny and dry and 70s. Well, the opening fanfare to this first piece became familiar to millions in 1980. The Olympic Games were held in Moscow that year, and they used it to announce the start of events every day. It's the overture that Dmitri Shostakovich wrote in a tremendous hurry when a concert opener was needed for an important national holiday. This shows a side of Shostakovich different from his darker and more dramatic symphonies. This is witty and brilliant and very cheerful Shostakovich. The festive overture is performed by Yuri Temirkanov with the St. Petersburg Philharmonic.

Culture. The evening begins with food, local vendors, and live performances on the Abravanel Hall Plaza. Then conductor Enrico Lopez Yanez leads the Utah Symphony in a concert celebrating the rich music and dance traditions of Latin America. September 21st at Abravanel Hall. 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

Pianist Stephen Coombs performed a Caprice in D major by Anton Arensky. Our next work is by Antonín Dvořák. This begins with a somber funeral march, a man taken to burial with his grieving wife at his side. Grieving? Well, the listener knows a secret. She poisoned her husband and is just pretending to mourn. Later, we hear exuberant music for her wedding to someone else, and there is a motif for a wood dove who comes daily to settle on the dead husband's grave and sing a mournful reproach. It gets to her. She sees and hears, and her sense of guilt multiplies until she is brought to desperate confession and self-destruction. Here is The Wood Dove by Dvořák. Nicholas Harnoncourt is conducting the Royal Concertgebouw Orchestra.

0: The Royal Concertgebouw Orchestra was conducted by Nicholas Harnoncourt in the Wood Dove, the Opus 110 of Antonín Dvořák.
1: Next time on APM Symphony Cast, we're at the BBC Proms, where Gustavo Dudamel brings his LA Philharmonic and Master Chorale for the UK premiere of Revolution Diamantina from the award-winning composer Gabriela Ortiz, and a crowd-pleaser from Beethoven, his Symphony No. 7. I'm Steve Seal. That's coming up on APM Symphony Cast.
0: You can hear that Saturday night at 8 o'clock. Here's James Galway playing flute and conducting the new Irish Chamber Orchestra. It's a concerto in G major by Antonio Vivaldi for flute.

James Galway conducted the new Irish Chamber Orchestra. He was also the flute soloist in that concerto by Antonio Vivaldi. Johannes Brahms' Hungarian Dances became some of his most popular and profitable works. This one packs a lot of excitement into 3 minutes. He had a lifelong fascination for Hungarian musical traditions, though he never even visited Hungary. This is Brahms's Hungarian Dance No. 1.

The Gewandhaus Orchestra Leipzig was conducted by Kurt Mazur in the Hungarian Dance No. 1 in G minor by Johannes Brahms. I'm Peggy Woodruff. You can play us on a smart speaker if you just call it by name and say play Classical 89. Now here's the Swiss-Italian Orchestra led by Howard Griffiths in a Symphony in D minor by Franz Danzi.

0: The last movement of that symphony is so familiar to me, and I love it. Why do I never remember that it's by Franz Danzi? It's in D minor symphony by Danzi. We heard it performed by the Swiss Italian Orchestra, conducted by Howard Griffiths. It's 72 degrees outside, and we have good air quality along the Wasatch Front, partly to mostly cloudy and headed for a high in the low to mid 80s. With a chance of showers tomorrow as well, and it looks like tomorrow will drop into the upper 70s or right around 80 degrees.
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0: The time is 7 o'clock. I'm Peggy Woodruff. Here's film music by John Williams.

Hard to mistake that one. That was the main title from Star Wars, A New Hope by John Williams. He was also the conductor of the Boston Pops Orchestra. And now something a good deal older, but from someone who had a real flair for the theater as well as John Williams, George Friedrich Handel. This is a story from opera by Handel. It surrounds the knight Amadigi, who is in love with the princess Oriana. But perhaps the dramatic center of the opera is the villain, Melissa, a powerful sorceress who wants Amadigi for herself and so unleashes magic and monsters and illusions and enchantments to try and win him. This little piece, Sento la Gioia, comes late in the opera after all the conflict when Amadigi is allowing himself to believe that their happiness is within reach. The role was written for a castrato, but here we have a trumpet played by Alison Balsam.

Alison Balsam played natural trumpet. Trevor Pinnock led the English concert in Sento la Gioia, I Feel the Joy, from Amadigi di Gaula by Handel.

Vladimir Ashkenazi performed Nocturne No. 10 by Frédéric Chopin on Classical 89. You can listen to us on the radio, but also online at classical89.org. There is a button on our website that says Listen Now. A smart speaker will play us, and so will the app on your smartphone if you have one. This next piece was written to show off the new double-action pedal harp. That was the latest thing in the time of Maurice Ravel. He wrote this introduction and allegro. Skyla Conga is the harpist here with the Academy of St. Martin in the Fields Chamber Ensemble.

We've been listening to Introduction and Allegro by Maurice Ravel. Skyla Conga was the harpist with the Academy of St. Martin in the Fields Chamber Ensemble. I'm Peggy Woodruff. The time is 7:28, and it's 72 degrees out there, headed for a high of low to mid 80s. And tomorrow our temperatures are going to be cooler. Looks like we'll be in more of a fall pattern over the next few days. And some thundershowers are possible. Next, the Hong Kong Philharmonic Orchestra is conducted by Kenneth Skermerhorn with violinist Takako Nishizaki. This is from Russian composer Cesar Cui, who was part of that group, that very famous group of five Russian composers who wanted to create a strictly Russian-sounding music. Cesar Cui was a little less nationalistic, a little more just general European. This is his suite concertante.

0: Takako Nishizaki was the violinist. Kenneth Skirmerhorn conducted the Hong Kong Philharmonic Orchestra in Suite Concertante, the Opus 25 of César Cui. It's 10 minutes before 8 o'clock on this Thursday morning. I'm Peggy Woodruff. Thank you for tuning in to Morning Classics. Directly ahead, the grandeur and power of ancient Egypt in one of the most recognizable parts of Verdi's grand opera tradition. That's right after this.
1: 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The festival is presenting its third season, September 13th through the 20th. The festival brings together soloists from the United States and Europe for chamber music performances in Salt Lake City, Logan, Provo, St. George, and Park City. The 2026 season includes works by Mozart, Brahms, Schubert, Schumann, Schoenberg, and others. 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

That was the Grand March from Aida on Classical 89, performed there by Riccardo Chailly, conducting the Bologna Community Theater Orchestra. Music of Giuseppe Verdi on Classical 89. Thank you for tuning in to Morning Classics. The time is 7:57.

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1: It's 8 o'clock on this Thursday, the 17th of September. I'm Peggy Woodruff. I've got your morning classics until 10 this morning. We still have some tropical moisture that is flowing into the state, giving us a chance of, scattered showers, maybe thunderstorms today, continuing into tomorrow and even perhaps Saturday. By Sunday, we should have drier air and our temperatures for the weekend should be in the 70s. Air quality is good currently, and it's between maybe 69 and 72 degrees along the Wasatch Front. And we'll start off the hour with Mozart, an overture to his opera, The Magic Flute. Sir Colin Davis is conducting the Royal Philharmonic Orchestra.

0: The Royal Philharmonic Orchestra was conducted by Sir Colin Davis in the Magic Flute Overture by Wolfgang Amadeus Mozart.
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That was a lesser-known piece by Alexander Borodin, the third movement of his String Quartet No. 1. The St. Petersburg String Quartet performed on Classical 89. The time is 14 minutes past 8. Now here's a harp sonata by a harpist herself, Germaine Taillefer. Here's Maria Graff playing harp in this recording.

0: That was a harp sonata by Germaine Taillefer. I misspoke. I said she was a harpist. She wasn't. She was a really great pianist, though. We heard the harp sonata performed by Maria Graf. It's 23 minutes past 8.
1: 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I'm Steve Seal. That's coming up on APM Symphony Cast.
0: You can hear that Saturday night at 8 o'clock. Here's a fun overture by Sir Arthur Sullivan. It's to the Mikado, a great Gilbert and Sullivan offering, but no lyrics, so Gilbert is not listed here. The Academy of St. Martin in the Fields is conducted here by Sir Neville Mariner.

We heard the Mikado Overture by Sir Arthur Sullivan. The Academy of St. Martin in the Fields was conducted by Sir Neville Mariner. The time is 8:32. We come to you from BYU Broadcasting Studios in Provo,

Music of Fritz Kreisler. That was Schön Rosmarin, performed by violinist Misha Elman and pianist Josef Zeiger. I'm Peggy Woodruff. James McNeill Whistler painted a series of pictures that he called nocturnes. He used muted atmospheric colors of things like blue and gray and green, silver, a lot of black, and some touches of gold. He was less interested in clear outlines and objects than in creating moods and impressions. And that's how Claude Debussy felt about music. Perhaps why he was drawn to those paintings. They inspired his own musical portrait called Nocturnes for Orchestra. Originally, he thought it might be a concerto for violin and orchestra, but it became strictly orchestral here. The Concertgebouw Orchestra of Amsterdam is conducted by Bernard Haitink in Nocturnes.

0: Bernard Haitink conducted the Concertgebouw Orchestra of Amsterdam in Nocturnes for Orchestra by Claude Debussy. 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
1: 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The festival is presenting its third season, September 13th through the 20th. The festival brings together soloists from the United States and Europe for chamber music performances in Salt Lake City, Logan, Provo, St. George, and Park City. The 2026 season includes works by Mozart, Brahms, Schubert, Schumann, Schoenberg, and others. Information at ucmf.org.

Naomi Yerby conducted the London Symphony Orchestra in Intermezzo No. 1 by Vasily Kalinnikov. I'm Peggy Woodruff. Thank you for tuning in this morning. Our next work, our feature work this hour, is the most famous symphony by Jean Sibelius, his No. 2. He started sketching it in Italy in 1901 and finished it up the next year in Finland. He and his music were already embraced as patriotic and proudly Finnish, and audiences immediately put this symphony into the same box as Finlandia and the Karelia Suite, although Sibelius himself denied that it was intended to be at all political. The symphony unfolds in four movements, the first one quite pastoral and growing from a really simple string theme. The second movement is darker, more dramatic. The third, a scherzo that says to me just nervous energy. And there's no pause before the fourth movement, which begins rather tensely but ends in triumph. Here's the Chamber Orchestra of Europe, conducted by Paavo Berglund, in Symphony No. 2 by Sibelius.

Andre Gugnin was the pianist performing the third Oriental Etude of Teodor Santo on Classical 89. He was Hungarian, a Jewish, a pianist, a composer, a teacher, and he helped Frederick Delius figure out the piano part on his piano concerto. He was also really fascinated with Japanese culture, and that was one of the works that was inspired by that love. And now, a contemporary voice in Britain, this is Alex Baranowski, and his Musica Universalis. The German Chamber Orchestra of Berlin is conducted by Simon Halsey, with violinists Daniel Hope, Chie Peters, and pianist Jacques Amon.

Pianist Jacques Amon and violinists Daniel Hope and Kie Peters performed with the German Chamber Orchestra of Berlin under the direction of Simon Halsey in Musica Universalis by Alex Baranowski, known in Britain for his film music, TV, theater, ballet, lots of different styles, even electronic. I'm Peggy Woodruff. Thank you for tuning in to Morning Classics. Midday Classics begins at 10 o'clock with some really great music by Wagner.

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1: Good morning. I'm Liam Butters, and today I'll be your host for Midday Classics. We'll begin with a piece by Richard Wagner, The Flying Dutchman Overture. George Sell leads the Cleveland Orchestra.

0: That was the Flying Dutchman Overture by Richard Wagner. George Sell led the Cleveland Orchestra.
1: Next time on APM Symphony Cast, we're at the BBC Proms, where Gustavo Dudamel brings his LA Philharmonic and Master Chorale for the UK premiere of Revolution Diamantina from the award-winning composer Gabriela Ortiz, and a crowd-pleaser from Beethoven, his Symphony No. 7. I'm Steve Seal. That's coming up on APM Symphony Cast.
0: Tune in on Saturday at 8 p.m. on Classical 89. Next, a performance by His Majesty's Sackbuts and Cornets, Sacre Symphonie No. 5 by Giovanni Gabrielli.

That was Sacre Symphonie No. 5 by Giovanni Gabrielli. We heard it performed by His Majesty's Sackbuts and Cornets. Composer Johann Stamitz was an innovator. Born near the start of the 18th century, he would become the founding father of the Mannheim School, which is a specific style of composition. Stamitz gave wind instruments greater importance and was one of the first composers to give oboes independent lines. Donatas Katkus leads the St. Christopher Chamber Orchestra in Flute Concerto in C. Robert Aitken is a featured soloist.

Ken played the flute in Flute Concerto in C by Johann Stamitz. Donatus Kotkus led the St. Paul Chamber Orchestra. From the studios of BYU Broadcasting, this is Classical 89. I'm Liam Butters. Our next piece originally began as a piano concerto. Gerald Finzi began composing the work near the end of the 1920s. He was unsatisfied, though, and scrapped several of the movements. The slow movement, however, stood out to him, and he revised it several times over the course of a few decades. The piece took its final form as Eclogue for Piano and String Orchestra, an eclogue being a classical poem with a pastoral setting. Pianist Martin Jones joins the English String Orchestra.

0: Martin Jones played the piano with the English String Orchestra under the direction of William Boughton, an Eclogue for Piano and String Orchestra by Gerald Finzi.
1: 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The 2026 season includes works by Mozart, Brahms, Schubert, Schumann, Schoenberg, and others. 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
0: 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Moran. Joanne Faletta leads the Ulster Orchestra.

0: that was Overture for a Mask by E.J. Moran. Joanne Faletta led the Ulster Orchestra. 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
0: Our next piece is a concerto with a unique solo instrument. It's Vivaldi's Concerto for Two Guitars in G. Guitarists Celine and Pepe Romero join the San Antonio Symphony Orchestra.

0: Concerto for Two Guitars in G by Antonio Vivaldi. Celine and Pepe Romero played the guitar with the San Antonio Symphony Orchestra under the direction of Victor Alessandro.
1: 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I'm Steve Seal. That's coming up on APM Symphony Cast.
0: Tune in Saturday night at 8 on Classical 89. Next is a piece titled Gallop from La Parisienne by Jacques Offenbach. Eric Kunzel leads the Cincinnati Pops Orchestra.

Eric Kunzel led the Cincinnati Pops Orchestra in Galop from La Parisienne by Jacques Offenbach. Concertos tend to be a chance for soloists to show off their virtuosity, but that's not the case for Brahms' Violin Concerto in D. One violinist refused to play at the British premiere because he didn't want to, quote, stand on the rostrum, violin in hand, and listen to the oboe playing the only tune in the adagio, end quote. He admitted the work was very good, however, and the piece is considered to be one of the great concertos. Gideon Kremer plays the violin with the Royal Concertgebouw Orchestra.

Gideon Kremer played the violin with the Royal Concertgebouw Orchestra, led by Nicholas Harnoncourt, in Violin Concerto in D by Johannes Brahms. Next, a performance by the Nash Ensemble, Clarinet Quintet in F-sharp minor, Opus 10, Movement 2, by Samuel Coleridge Taylor.

That was the Nash Ensemble in Clarinet Quintet in F-sharp minor, Opus 10, Movement 2, by Samuel Coleridge Taylor. If you have a smart speaker, you can have it play Classical 89. All you have to do is call the speaker by name and say, "Play Classical 89."

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0: This is the Composer's Date Book for September 17th. I'm John Burge. The Milwaukee Symphony was one of the first American orchestras to offer recordings of live performances as digital downloads. Along with Beethoven, Brahms, and Bruckner, they occasionally offered more contemporary fare as well. For example, on today's date in 2005, Andreas Delfs led the Milwaukee Symphony in the world premiere of a brand new commission from Puerto Rican composer Roberto Sierra, and they offered it as a download. Sierra's Sinfonía No. 3, subtitled La Salsa, turned to the dance music of Cuba, the Dominican Republic, and Sierra's native Puerto Rico for its basic materials, referencing riffs and rhythmic patterns similar to salsa dancers for the work's outer movements and a slow second movement in habanera form. Sierra says, "Puerto Rican music, especially salsa and folkloric music, has been in my compositional DNA. The vitality of the rhythms and the unique way in which melodic structure merge with the rhythms has inspired me to the present day. I always remember with nostalgia my childhood experiences in the Puerto Rican countryside, and these feelings of longing are also present in my work." Composer's Datebook is produced by APM, American Public Media, in collaboration with the American Composers Forum, reminding you that all music was once new.
1: 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Sir Neville Mariner leads the Academy of St. Martin in the Fields.

0: Sir Neville Mariner led the Academy of St. Martin in the Field and Symphony Opus 3 and Number 2 by Johann Christian Bach.
1: 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The festival is presenting its third season, September 13th through the 20th. The festival brings together soloists from the United States and Europe for chamber music performances in Salt Lake City, Logan, Provo, St. George, and Park City. The 2026 season includes works by Mozart, Brahms, Schubert, Schumann, Schoenberg, and others. Information at ucmf.org.
0: Much of Chopin's music has become tied to Polish national identity. There might be no better example than his Polonaise No. 3, Military. The piece was broadcast daily during the German invasion of Poland during World War II to rally the Polish people.

pianist Marian Kipura in Polonaise No. 3, Military, by Frédéric Chopin. Georges Bizet's Petite Suite began life as a set of 12 pieces titled Childish Games and was originally scored for piano. Each piece was written to evoke a different aspect of childhood. Bizet would later score 5 of the pieces for orchestra to form the Petite Suite. Enrique Batiz leads the Mexico City Philharmonic.

Enrique Batis led the Mexico City Philharmonic in Petite Suite by Georges Bizet. Sometimes the conversation can feel a little one-sided at Classical 89, so if you have comments or questions for us, we'd love to hear from you. Visit our website, classical89.org, and click on the word Contact at the bottom of the homepage. 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

That was Symphony No. 1 by Beethoven. Günter Wandt led the North German Radio Symphony Orchestra. Next, a piece titled Sicilienne by Maria von Paradis. Margot Garrett plays the piano, and Jamie Laredo plays the violin.

0: That was Cecil Yen by Maria von Paradis. Jamie Laredo played the violin, and Marco Garrett played the piano.
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0: In a few minutes, we'll hear a piece inspired by a Russian artist, but first, however, a piece by Bach, Flute Sonata, Movement 3, Presto.

0: Emmanuel Paud played the flute, and Trevor Pinnock played the harpsichord in Flute Sonata, Movement 3, Presto, by Johann Sebastian Bach.
1: 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I'm Steve Seal. That's coming up on APM Symphony Cast.
0: 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Composer Modest Mussorgsky made a fast friend with Russian artist and architect Victor Hartmann. The artist gave the composer two paintings that would go on to inspire our next piece. After Hartmann's death, Mussorgsky lent the paintings to an exhibition in the Imperial Academy of the Arts in St. Petersburg. Inspired by the scenery, he composed pictures at an exhibition. Leonard Slatkin leads the Nashville Symphony Orchestra.

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Leonard Slatkin conducted the Nashville Symphony Orchestra and Nashville Symphony Chorus. From the studios of BYU Broadcasting, this is Classical 89. I'm Liam Butters. Next, a piece by Gabriel Fauré, Nocturne No. 1. Charles Owen plays the piano.

pianist Charles Owen in Nocturne No. 1 by Gabriel Fauré. 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Pierre Boulez leads the Cleveland Orchestra.

that was Symphonie Fantastique, Movement 4, by Hector Berlioz. Pierre Boulez led the Cleveland Orchestra. Thanks for joining me for Midday Classics on Classical 89. I'm your host, Liam Butters.

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1: I hope your afternoon is going well, and thank you so much for listening to Classical 89. Hopefully that's making it even better. I'm Eric Glissmeyer. The melodies in Nikolai Rimsky-Korsakov's Russian Easter Overture are based on old Russian Orthodox liturgical chants. Rimsky-Korsakov's audiences would have been familiar with these tunes. The piece also appealed to the emotions of the Russians because of its expression of the Easter holiday, which is the high point of the liturgical calendar. Here's Nema Yervi with the Gothenburg Symphony Orchestra.

0: Naima Yerby conducted the Gothenburg Symphony Orchestra in Russian Easter Overture by Nikolai Rimsky-Korsakov. This is Classical 89, and in about 10 minutes, we'll hear music based on multiple Russian fairy tales.
1: 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The festival is presenting its third season, September 13th through the 20th. The festival brings together soloists from the United States and Europe for chamber music performances in Salt Lake City, Logan, Provo, St. George, and Park City. The 2026 season includes works by Mozart, Brahms, Schubert, Schumann, Schoenberg, and others. Information at ucmf.org.

One of Mendelssohn's Songs Without Words. That's Opus 62, number 1. Violinist Xu Wei and pianist Pamela Nicholson. Music now by Johann Fasch, Concerto for Trumpet, Oboes, and Strings in D major. Trumpeter Wynton Marsalis joins the English Chamber Orchestra.

Music by Johann Fasch on Classical 89, Concerto for Trumpet, Oboes, and Strings in D Major. That was trumpeter Wynton Marsalis with Raymond Lepard conducting the English Chamber Orchestra. The story of the Firebird blends several traditional tales: the magical Firebird, the evil sorcerer Kashay the Immortal, and a prince who saves the day. The music reflects this with a mix of shimmering magic and darker colors. Here's Mikhail Pletnev to lead the Russian National Orchestra in the Firebird Suite by Igor Stravinsky.

0: The Firebird Suite by Igor Stravinsky, played by the Russian National Orchestra under the direction of Mikhail Pletnev. This is Classical 89. Thank you so much for listening this afternoon.
1: 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I'm Steve Seal. That's coming up on APM Symphony Cast.
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0: That's pianist Miriam Conti playing Tango by Pedro Sáenz on Classical 89. Just ahead, a preview of this weekend's Utah Symphony Concerts at Abravanel Hall. Stay tuned.
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0: Tomorrow and Saturday night, the Utah Symphony welcomes cellist Zladimir Fung for performances of the Elgar Cello Concerto. We'll hear the concerto in just a moment, but first let's hear what Mr. Fung has to say about the piece.
2: I think the Elgar Cello Concerto is one of the greatest works ever written for our instrument, and in my opinion, it's because it really taps into the essence of the cello's strengths as an instrument. In my view as a cellist, what the cello was really born to do, if you will, is to sing. And in the Elgar Cello Concerto, there is so much lyricism, haunting melodies, incredibly lush lyrical textures. And Elgar really understood how to use the voice of the cello, as singular and special as it is, in combination with the dramatic force of the entire orchestra. And I think the emotional content of this piece is so deep, and that's why it's resonated so much with audiences. But it's that combination of the profundity of the music and Elgar's deep emotional state while he was writing it, and also the incredible craft and understanding that he had of the cello as an instrument that allows it to really endure as a gem of our repertoire.
0: That's cellist Zladimir Fung talking about the Cello Concerto in E Minor by Elgar, in which Mr. Fung will solo with the Utah Symphony tomorrow and Saturday at Abravanel Hall. Ticket information is at utahsymphony.org. Let's hear this monumental work for cello played by Yo-Yo Ma with the London Symphony Orchestra conducted by Andre Previn on Classical 89.

0: Cello Concerto in E Minor by Sir Edward Elgar, a performance by cellist Yo-Yo Ma and the London Symphony Orchestra conducted by Andre Previn. You can hear that work live as the Utah Symphony welcomes cellist Zlatimir Fung tomorrow and Saturday at Abravanel Hall. And if you know a cellist, you might want to tell him or her about Mr. Fung's Instagram feed. For the past 5 or 6 years, he has been making instructional videos about playing the cello. Here's Mr. Fung talking about those videos.
1: So since approximately 2020, around the pandemic, I started to post videos of myself practicing on Instagram and Facebook. And in these videos, I would just share very brief clips, anywhere between 15 seconds and 1 minute. And I would demonstrate the way that I was approaching a passage in my practice and also write a little bit about it in my caption. And I found that this was not only incredibly enriching for me, because it allowed me to sort of crystallize my thought process and also gave me the opportunity to question the value of what I was doing in my own practice session. But it also appeared to appeal to some people online who were interested in my thought process while I was practicing. So it's still been a really fun journey these past 6 years to share things. And every time that I have a new idea in my practice or a new way of approaching a familiar piece or a familiar technical issue that one might encounter, I try to make something, a video that I can post and share on social media about it.
0: That's Zlatimir Fung talking about his instructional videos for playing the cello. Mr. Fung joins the Utah Symphony tomorrow evening and Saturday evening at Abravanel Hall. More information is at utahsymphony.org. Here's some music now by Sergei Rachmaninoff, called Do Not Grieve, pianist John Wilson on Classical 89.

0: Pianist John Wilson playing Do Not Grieve by Sergei Rachmaninoff. 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

That's by Carl Philipp Emanuel Bach, Symphony No. 4 in G Major, a performance by the Berlin Chamber Orchestra conducted by Helmut Koch. This is Classical 89. Stay tuned for a musical tribute to Autumn by Edvard Grieg. That's in just a couple of minutes. Right now, it's the Willie Strings in Galliard from Romeo and Juliet by Jay Welch.

The Willey Family Strings playing Galliard from Romeo and Juliet by Jay Welch on Classical 89. Edvard Grieg once said he wanted his music to make the mountains sing. In this piece called In Autumn, you can almost picture those mountains dressed in gold and crimson. It's a bright, energetic work that captures the crispness and beauty of the season. In Autumn Overture by Grieg is played by the Utah Symphony, conducted by Maurice Abravanel.

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0: This is by Heinrich Josef Beermann, concert piece in G minor, a recording that features clarinetist Dieter Klucker.

0: Concert piece in G minor by Heinrich Bermann. Clarinetist Dieter Klucker with the Prague Chamber Orchestra, conducted by Milan Lajcik. 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
1: 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I'm Steve Seal. That's coming up on APM Symphony Cast.
0: Listen on Saturday from 8 to 10 p.m. on Classical 89. Something now by George Friedrich Handel. This is Concerto Grosso, Opus 6, No. 8, the Academy of St. Martin in the Fields in performance.

Neville Marriner led the Academy of St. Martin in the Fields in Concerto Grosso, Opus 6, No. 6 by George Friedrich Handel. Next on Classical 89, Chopin's Rondo a la Krakowiak. Its title comes from a Renaissance-era Polish dance from Krakow that was associated with courtship practices. Here's pianist Jan Liszewski with the NDR Elbphilharmonie Orchestra.

Rondo a la Krakowiak by Chopin, played by pianist Jan Liszewski, and the NDR Elbe Philharmonie Orchestra, conducted by Krzysztof Urbanski. Thanks so much for listening to Classical 89 on this Thursday afternoon. We have guitarist Sharon Isbin now in a piece called Andecy, that's spelled A-N-D-E-C-Y, by Andrew York.

guitarist Sharon Isbin playing Andesi by Andrew York. This is Classical 89. Finlandia by Jean Sibelius is one of his best-known compositions, known for its stirring themes. It was originally part of a larger set of works called the Press Celebrations Music. Sibelius composed this suite as a form of political protest against the Russian Empire's increasing censorship of the Finnish press. The suite included several other sections, but Finlandia became the most popular due to its powerful representation of Finnish resistance and national pride. Finlandia is played by the Philharmonia Orchestra, led by Vladimir Ashkenazy.

0: Finlandia by Jean Sibelius. The Philharmonia Orchestra, under the direction of Vladimir Ashkenazy, on Classical 89. If you like music from Bizet's opera Carmen, you'll probably enjoy music from another of his operas coming up in about 5 minutes.
1: 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The festival is presenting its third season, September 13th through the 20th. The festival brings together soloists from the United States and Europe for chamber music performances in Salt Lake City, Logan, Provo, St. George, and Park City. The 2026 season includes works by Mozart, Brahms, Schubert, Schumann, Schoenberg, and others. Information at ucmf.org.
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The Marriage of Figaro Overture by Mozart, in a performance by the Royal Concertgebouw Orchestra, conducted by Nicholas Harnoncourt. The Fair Maid of Perth is an opera based on a novel by Walter Scott. It's by Georges Bizet, the same guy who wrote Carmen. Most people feel the libretto isn't so good, but they usually praise Bizet's music. Here's a suite of that music from The Fair Maid of Perth, with Roberto Benzi leading the London Symphony Orchestra on Classical 89.

Suite from The Fair Maid of Perth by Georges Bizet. The London Symphony Orchestra was conducted by Roberto Benzi. Thanks so much for listening to Classical 89 today. Visit our website when you have a chance. You'll find our playlist there, also information about our programs and upcoming events and specials, and you can also get to know our on-air hosts just a little bit. 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Here's piano music by John Ireland, First Rhapsody in F-sharp minor, played by John Lenihan.

Pianist John Lenihan playing First Rhapsody in F-sharp minor by John Ireland on Classical 89. Maurice Ravel's La Valse begins with a hazy, dreamlike atmosphere, then gathers momentum, sweeping dancers into dizzying, almost explosive climax. Some hear this as a celebration of the past, others as a portrait of a world spinning out of control. Either way, La Valse is a thrilling ride, as you'll hear, played by the Vienna Philharmonic, led by Lauren Mazel.

0: The Vienna Philharmonic, conducted by Lauren Mazel in La Valse by Maurice Ravel. 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
1: 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The festival is presenting its third season, September 13th through the 20th. The festival brings together soloists from the United States and Europe for chamber music performances in Salt Lake City, Logan, Provo, St. George, and Park City. The 2026 season includes works by Mozart, Brahms, Schubert, Schumann, Schoenberg, and others. Information at ucmf.org.
0: Music now by Ferdinand Ries, Introduction and a Russian Dance. Adrian Brendel plays cello and Benjamin Frith plays piano.

Introduction, and A Russian Dance by Ferdinand Ries. That was cellist Adrian Brendel, joined by pianist Benjamin Frith. Thank you so much for listening to Classical 89 today. I'm Eric Glissmeyer, and I hope you'll stay tuned for what's ahead. Coming up at 6, it's Performance Today. 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And at 9 o'clock tonight, it's Exploring Music. Have a wonderful evening.

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1: Tchaikovsky often spent his winters away from the brutal cold of Russia. February of 1880 found him in one of his favorite destinations, Italy. While he enjoyed the relative warmth in the Eternal City, he was not getting a lot of sleep. Probably had something to do with all the wild parties, parades, singing, drinking, dancing, and general merrymaking taking place right under his window in the streets of Rome. Carnival season was in full swing. From APM American Public Media, this is Performance Today. I'm Valerie Kaler. Although he didn't find much rest, he did gather a bunch of melodies, which became Tchaikovsky's Capriccio Italien. It's on the way. That changeable, shape-shifting portrait of Rome is just ahead. Here's a capricious snapshot of Vienna, written by Fritz Kreisler. He was born there, but he lived all over the world, and he was always nostalgic for his old home city of Vienna, especially for the Vienna he remembered from before the war. Here's one of several pieces Fritz Kreisler wrote reminiscing about his beloved city, the Viennese Caprice.